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2: दिस इज द रियालिटी। And a hearty hello to you indeed from me, Dudley Anderson. Welcome to The Reality, a half-hour talk show talking about the reality of Jesus Christ. I'm going to be giving you my email address later on in the show. I invite you to write it down and drop me a note if you will. We've featured so many folks on the show who have battled with drugs and substance abuse. Drug abuse and its effects on people is a rampant pandemic in our society. We need to pray for deliverance from this vice. Now, drug abuse and a drug addiction is often linked to the occult. During a drug-induced high, when one loses control of his or her mind, demonic forces can so often take command of our souls. Josh Brown had a major drug addiction. It was after his grandmother passed away that Josh, still a teenager, turned to substance abuse. After several attempts at rehabilitation, he was still in a bad place. Josh began to experience demonic activity in his life. It was then that he heard a still, small voice.
3: Then I began to have these physical manifestations of darkness. My wife is in the next room. She's terrified. She actually begins to pray. And in the middle of this, Dudley, I hear the still, small voice of God. This voice says to me, "Read your Bible." I hear the still, small voice of God again. And this time, Dudley, I hear the voice say to me, "Tonight, I will set you free if you let me."
2: I asked Josh to tell us his story.
3: Yeah, Dudley, for me, it started, as a child. I was raised in a Christian home. My family was... we went to church every Sunday. I was raised in the faith, but I never really made a personal connection with Jesus until I was a teenager. And around 15 years old, my grandmother, my mother's mother, she passed away at age, I think she was 61, of cancer. And Dudley, is the strangest thing. I mean, I was 15 years old. And I had never experienced death in my life, ever. Not even a pet. Like, I'd never even attended a funeral. Just had no exposure to what that even meant, let alone it being someone that I was, related to, someone that I loved. And so when I kind of first experienced this crisis of faith and crisis of really, it was an existential crisis for sure. And I had friends that were athletes and good students in school, and I had friends who were, did drugs and drank. And when I was faced with this death, Dudley, I went the wrong way, and I connected and reached out to those friends who did drugs. And I remember the very first time that I used drugs. I was sitting there, and I'm thinking, and I even think I said it out loud, I'm never going to be that person with a needle in their arm or living in a cardboard box. I'm never going to be a drug addict. This is fun. I'm just going to do this thing. And lo and behold, I think it was not much more than a year later, I was fully addicted to drugs and, headed down a really, really dark path. And that life of addiction, Dudley, I could talk a long time about all the different things that I experienced and the ways that addiction affected me. But in short, what I say to people is in about a 4-year window, I went to rehab 3 times, like inpatient treatment. I was arrested. I was in jail. I did AA. I did NA. I did CA. I did inpatient, outpatient. I even frequented a hippie commune out in the middle of the desert in Arizona, just kind of trying to be sober. I had surgery on my face before I was 18 years old because of my drug addiction. I had to have nose reconstruction and I overdosed on cocaine, ended up in a cardiac unit in a town about an hour from me, a larger city. And that whole experience, even then, the night that I overdosed, was a miraculous intervention of God, and my life was spared that night. You know, as a lot of drug addicts do, I was selling drugs. I was, just doing all of the things, just taking, consuming. It is a very self-centered life, and a lot of people around me were hurt by that life of addiction. And I would experience these things, and I really wanted to be clean. I knew what I was doing was wrong. I was raised to understand that this was wrong, and I could see the pain that was causing my family, my parents particularly. But it didn't matter, man. I would go to these meetings, and I'd be sober for 30 days, and I'd go back. In the addiction world, they call that a relapse. And I even moved across the country. Let's relocate. I went and lived with my aunt and uncle out in Arizona, and tried to get away from the people that were some dangerous people that I'd become connected to, and dealing drugs and that whole scene. And within a week, I found new connections and was back at that lifestyle. So I hit it really hard for about a little over 4 years, from age 15 to 19. I hit it really hard. And a lot of people around me were affected by that life. Still today, there's some friends that were going down, I would say, right paths and good paths, athletes. And, sadly, I influenced and impacted them in such a negative way. And that's something I bear almost daily. I think about it, and particularly with my parents. My parents, I kind of say it the same way, Dudley. They suffered. They really did. They suffered as parents. They saw, their son just headlong in addiction, and I'd come home in a bloody mess in the yard, and just they drag me in and throw me at the bottom of the shower and run cold water on me, and I'd be going through withdrawals in the house and terribly, terribly sick. And it was awful. It was just an awful 4 years of addiction.
2: Oh, what a terrible story. Well, Josh, it's a very common story. I've featured many people on this show who have very similar stories, not all the same, obviously, but very similar stories. And you kind of alluded to the fact as a youngster, when you started out with drugs, you were really just experimenting, just playing around, so to speak. You had no intention of getting caught up in the whole lifestyle. You didn't want to become an addict. But there's always the danger, isn't there? Somebody perhaps listening in who's maybe a parent who has a child, a teenage child that's, exposed to this kind of stuff and lifestyle. What's your advice?
3: Yeah. Well, I would definitely tell people run fast, run far. you go into that life and you think that you can have control. But what we, and I don't know what your persuasion is, Dudley, but I'm a very, very, and you'll hear more about this in a little bit. I believe that there is a spiritual world beyond the existence that we have here on earth. And there are real angels of God, and there are real fallen angels that are emissaries and servants of a dark power that we understand to be the devil or Satan, however you want to frame that. And one of the things that I came to recognize in my addiction was, when you're doing drugs, you think you're just getting high. You think you're just having this physical or sometimes even metaphysical experience. But what you're really doing is you are tinkering and tampering with a spiritual world that you have no control over and no power over. Further, this spiritual world, there is battle going on. And that battle, the only place of protection in that spiritual world is blood. It's blood covering. And when you enter that spiritual world outside of the blood covering of Jesus, you are open target. It's open play for the enemy. And you invite uncleanness and you invite darkness into your life. And I'll share a little bit more about that when I share how I was converted and saved, set free. So I would warn kids, parents, be mindful of the spiritual component of drug addiction. You know, one of the works of the flesh that Paul warns us about in the book of Galatians, it says witchcraft or sorcery. And, you know, most of us, when we think about that word, we think of perhaps a jungle person in a grass skirt with a skull on the end of a stick, you know, dancing around a fire or something. You know, we think of witchcraft in a very different way. But the Greek word for that word witchcraft and sorcery is the Greek word pharmakia, which is where we get our English word pharmacy. Now, I must pause and encourage and warn people. God does not believe that you're practicing witchcraft when you take ibuprofen for your headache. That's not what it means. Or when you take prescribed medicines. But what it does mean, at least I personally believe, is that in taking in substances into our bodies that alter the state of our consciousness is a form of sorcery and witchcraft. It is a form of dabbling with darkness that, you know, you think, again, you just think you're getting high, but there's more to it than that.
2: Mm-hmm. Rightly so, absolutely. And, you know, you mentioned earlier, Josh, how you used to come home and, you know, a real bloodied mess, and your mom and dad stick you in the shower, clean you up and patch you up. Yeah. You know, you shed blood under this dreadful addiction and attack of the devil, if you like. But as you rightly said, blood was shed once and for all by the blood of Jesus. You know, we don't have to shed our blood to be made right. And Jesus has saved us from shedding our blood by shedding his blood for us. We are covered in the blood of Jesus. And it's right that you explain how drug addiction and being high opens a person up to the spiritual realm, doesn't it? To the demonic.
3: Yes. Yes. To the demonic. Absolutely. And Dudley, that's kind of what was happening in my life over that period of 4 years. I shouldn't say kind of. It was specifically what was happening. I was inviting all these demonic and unclean things. And this culminated for me on February 28th, 1999. My girlfriend at that time was my wife now. We lived on the south side of a kind of a rough part of the city of Fort Wayne, Indiana. And we'd been taking drugs for days and days on end. And we were doubling down, you know, each day to get, you know, to stay high. And so we went to the dealer and we got these magic mushrooms, these hallucinogens. And we took them and my friend who'd been taking them with us for days and my wife who'd been taking them, you know, my girlfriend at that time, we took these, we didn't get high, you know, hours had passed. And so I kind of thought, well, maybe this guy stole from us. You know, he ripped us off. He sold us bad stuff. And 'cause nothing was happening to us. And I'm in this apartment, I'm in my bedroom and just, you know, expecting for what I understood to be a good time to begin happening at any time. And Dudley, I started having these very, very dark thoughts, these thoughts of destruction, real, real dark thoughts, not to hurt anybody else, but I had this feeling to hurt myself. I began to think about, you know, what would it look like or feel like to pull my own eyeballs out, like stick my thumb in the corner of my eye and just pull out my eyes. Just insane kind of things. Or what would it be if I could get my fingernails underneath the skin around my elbow and just peel my own skin off? Just these horribly dark, demonic thoughts.
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2: You're listening to The Reality Indeed. My name's Dudley Anderson. So good to be with you. Now, it could be that you've been listening up and you have some questions, or perhaps you can relate to something we've said in the show so far. I would love to hear from you. Email me, Dudley@shorereality.net. Well, we're talking to Josh Brown today. Josh has shared how he became addicted to drugs shortly after the loss of his dear grandmother. After she passed, Josh became caught up in the wrong crowd of friends and was introduced to substance abuse. He had no intention of becoming dependent upon drugs, but as is usually the case, after experimentation, Josh became addicted. He attempted to become rehabilitated, but sadly to no effect. Josh's drug addiction escalated until one day, after taking some magic mushrooms, he began to experience dark forces that infiltrated his mind. Let's find out more.
3: So I'm having these evil and just destructive dark thoughts, Dudley, and I feel something is going on. I feel something in my mind and in my heart, but not in my body or in my physical. You know, I'm not feeling the effects of these drugs, but something's going on, and I don't really know what it is. I don't have an awareness of what's going on. I just know something's bad, and I'm starting to talk to my girlfriend at that time and say, I think I might be going crazy. I think something terrible is going to be happening. You know, I don't think this is going to be, I don't think this is going to be a fun experience. I think this is going to be bad. And I end up in my room, and then I begin to have these, physical manifestations of darkness where my whole body began to tense up, my muscles, all of them. And I began to grind my teeth. We read in scripture about the demoniacs who they lost control of their bodies as these unclean dark spirits would take over. And that's really what's happening. The best way I can describe it, the best word is there was a seething that was taking place. There was this just guttural sort of, it's hard to describe, but I knew something was going on. I thought that I was going crazy. Like, I thought I was just losing my mind, that the drugs were taking over, but yet I wasn't high. And I'm in the middle of this experience, and I'm laying in my bed, and I'm kind of grinding my teeth, and my wife is in the next room. She's terrified. She's terrified of what's happening, because we had, you know, we'd been together for a couple of years and done mountains of drugs and never had this, you know, we'd always seen people lose their minds like this. And, but we had never experienced it. And so we thought that was what was happening. And she's terrified. She's in the next room and she actually begins to pray. She doesn't know what to pray or what to say, but she begins to call out to God. She does not know, you know, what's going on, but she's concerned for me. And so I'm having these dark, these terrible thoughts. And in the middle of this, Dudley, I hear the still small voice of God. I hear in my heart, I mean, not an audible voice, but in my mind. And this voice says to me, read your Bible. And so next to our bed in our bedroom, you know, we got our baggies of drugs and pipes and bongs and cigarettes and all the mushrooms. And but I had a Bible there. I don't even remember reading it, but it was always there. And it was a childhood Bible that I'd had for a long time, the NIV version of the Bible. And so I'm scared. I don't know what's going on. And I open the Bible, and immediately when I opened the Bible, all of the words just kind of began to melt off the page. And I was instantaneously under the influence of these drugs, which is not how mushrooms work. Magic mushrooms are about a 1 to 2 hour ramp up sort of experience. And then you're under the influence and it comes to what they call a peak. And then you slowly come down over a period of, you know, it could be 8 to 10 hours, sometimes longer than that. So this experience of immediately coming under the influence of the drug was something was weird. Something was wrong. This wasn't normal. So now I'm seething, I'm writhing in this oppression, this possession, and I'm also experiencing hallucinations. Like I'm, you know, and, I hear the still small voice of God again. And this time, Dudley, I hear the voice say to me, tonight I will set you free if you let me. And I sensed in that moment a precipice. I sensed in that moment gravity and weight. I sensed that God was very real and that it was Him that was speaking to me. I sensed that I had a choice to make. And I responded to this voice and I just said, I don't even know what you're saying to me, but I need you to help me. I need you to do whatever it is that needs to be done. I have to be free. I have to be free. And at that moment, Dudley, I felt all of this tension and rising in my body come to such a crucible or pinnacle that I was, every muscle in my body was tense. I describe it every time like I was going up the face of a roller coaster. You know, that clicking of the gears as you move upward, upward, upward. And you know as you're going upward, there's this big drop that's coming. And as this was happening, I felt this pain and darkness inside that was so great and so crushing and so powerful. I say it the same way. It was as if someone had called me on the phone and they had said to me, Josh, everyone you had ever known and loved in your whole life was on one jet plane and they've crashed into the side of a mountain and they're all dead. Everyone. Your mother, your father, your sister. Everyone you've ever cared and known. It was a breaking and a crushing, Dudley, that was... I was pulverized. I was destroyed. I don't even know how to... There was such a breaking. And I opened my mouth and I screamed. And when I screamed, darkness came out. Unclean spirits came out. And I felt on the top of my head like an oil at the crown of my head. And it washed over my head and it washed on my face. And it washed down my body down to the tips of my toes. And with that oil came peace like I had never experienced in my life. That fire inside for drugs was put out. And then I would feel that writhing again and that seething again, and I would open my mouth and I would scream, and then the oil and the peace of God, the presence of God, would wash over me. And I'm going through these cycles of deliverance and these cycles of purification, justification. And in the middle of this, it's 2-3 o'clock in the morning. I get this compulsion, Dudley. I felt I was supposed to call my dad, and I felt a strong compulsion to confess sin, that I needed to tell someone all of the things, dark, terrible things I had done, horrible things I had done. And I just called my dad in the middle of the night. I think he probably thought I was just on a drug, you know, a drug craze binge or something. But I just began to tell him all these things that I'd done. And I'm going through these cycles of deliverance. And Dudley, I went to sleep after a couple hours of this process. And I woke up the next morning. And when my eyes opened, everything was different. Everything looked different. In the physical world, my eyes, my thoughts, everything was different. I jumped out of bed. I grabbed all my drugs and my cigarettes. I went to the bathroom. I flushed them down the toilet. I had experienced a John 3 nicotine. I was born again, a brand new person, brand new. Like, I can't describe it. And I never touched it again. Like a lightning bolt, like a light switch, I was completely delivered and set free. I never smoked another cigarette. I never touched another drug in my life. That was, as of the time of this recording, 26 years ago. Just about a month ago, on February 28th, 2025, I celebrate. My wife and I celebrate every year. Brand new, like I can't describe it. And I never touched it again. Like a lightning bolt, like a light switch, I was completely delivered and

0: Jesus. Josh, that is absolutely a phenomenal story. You know, the power of God. And I just loved, how the Lord put an oil on your head, you know, not literally, yes, obviously, but you sense this. And yeah, and that's very biblical, isn't it? You know, the scripture says he gives us the oil of joy for mourning. And we are, yes, filled with the joy of the Lord. The joy of the Lord is our strength. And he poured this, so to speak, on your head and washed you, cleansed you. And it relates nicely, I believe, to what we were talking about earlier, the blood of Jesus. You know, when, yes, Jesus shed his blood, he washed us, he cleansed us, and he purged us of that sin. You confessed the sin, which is powerful and so commendable to your dad. Amazing. He must have been blown away by your telephone call. Wonderful stuff. But as you confessed your sin, the Bible says that you are purged, washed by the blood of Jesus. And it also says this in Scripture, in Revelation. It says, we've overcome, listen, Josh, we have overcome the enemy, the devil, Satan, and all these dark forces. We've overcome them by the blood of the Lamb, of Jesus Christ, and, yes, listen, and by the word of our testimony. Today you have testified to the deliverance that God has done in your life through the blood of Jesus. This is an absolutely amazing story. Fantastic. Josh, thank you so much for sharing that with us. Just for the last minute, I believe that you're involved in Christian production now. You're serving the Lord. Quickly tell us a little bit about your ministry.
1: Yeah, I'll be really fast, and this is just another story of the Lord's goodness. But one of the rehabs I was in was a faith-based place, and they had a woman that came in and spoke words of prophecy over some of the people who were trying to get sober. And I wasn't saved then, I wasn't sober, but this woman came around the group and she laid hands on me, and she looked at me and she said to me, "Your ministry will not be contained in the United States." And I am a 17-year-old kid just addicted to drugs. I have no idea what she's talking about. Well, fast forward these 26 years later, and I own a production company where we do TV, radio, and podcast post-production. And some of the broadcasts that we get to produce, these are all for churches, they air all over the world. And so that prophecy came true. So, yes, my livelihood is in post-production for churches, helping spread the gospel. And I do that. I say I do that to pay the bills. It's also ministry as well. But then I'm a worship arts pastor as well. I've been a worship leader for many, many years.
0: Praise God. You know, Josh, another scripture comes to mind, and you kind of alluded again to this, in that you received this prophecy at age 17, which meant nothing to you at the time. But yet the Bible says this, "I know the plans I have for you, says the Lord." Mm-hmm. You know, and God had a plan for you even in the thick of your dilemma, in the thick of your rebellion and sin. God still, nevertheless, had a plan for you, and you're fulfilling that plan today. Wonderful stuff. Thank you, Josh, for sharing your story with us. We really appreciate your time. God bless you. Thank you for joining us on The Reality. You've been listening to the story of Josh Brown today on The Reality. If we've said anything that makes sense to you, do you have some questions, please email me, dudley@surereality.net. The Reality is produced by Sure Reality, a listener-supported radio ministry. 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Till next time, keep your eyes on Jesus. From me, Dudley Anderson, God bless.
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1: 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In 1950, while her husband Richard suffered torture in a Romanian prison, Sabina Wurmbrand was arrested and placed in a labor camp. This left their 9-year-old son homeless. After 3 years in prison and labor camp, Sabina was released. Secret police, posing as former prisoners, claimed that her husband was dead. But years later, a Christian doctor discovered Richard was alive and still in prison. The doctor helped secure Richard's release in 1956. The family's joyful reunion was short-lived. Richard was arrested again, accused of preaching against communism. Sabina encouraged him, saying, "You will be brought before rulers and kings to be a testimony to them."
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3: अब प्रस्तुत छ कार्यक्रम अन्तर्बिन्ती.